0: All the hits, KHOP at 95.1. It's Ian Riley. See you at Regal in Modesto tonight, or at least that's where I'm going to be watching cartoons, because Coyote vs. Acme hits theaters tonight.
1: Have you been horribly injured by a product made by the Acme Corporation?
2: Name of the case is Coyote versus Acme.
3: We all know who's responsible, and all of his injuries are self-inflicted.
0: Did you know that this movie was finished 4 years ago? Like, literally just been sitting on a Warner Brothers shelf, finished, ready to go, but was never released. And they weren't going to either until fan outrage got too loud. So here's the backstory on that. When Will Forte and John Cena finished shooting, Warner Brothers ran some numbers and realized that for tax purposes, it actually made them more money to not release the film and consider it a loss than to release it. And John Cena was asked about filming an entire movie and then never seeing it actually come out, and he had a pretty measured response.
4: So it's not normal. That doesn't normally happen. And at the same time, I try to look at things realistically. You know, I was contracted and paid to do work. I delivered that work on time and task, and felt I put my heart and soul into it. It's somebody else's property, and what they choose to do with it is what they choose to do with it.
0: So John Cena kept his wits about him. The rest of us did not, you, me, and movie watchers everywhere. And finally, Warner Brothers, after feeling the pressure from the public, sold the movie for $50 million to a company called Ketchup Entertainment. And so, thanks to Ketchup Entertainment, we get Coyote vs. Acme in theaters today.
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All the hits. 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Nothing but hits on K-Hop at 95.1.

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KHOP at 95.1, Baby Bash, Rapping for Tay, Richie Rich, and you. 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I've got more coming up tomorrow.

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0: And that's Earrings, all the hits, KHOPia 95.1. It's Ian Reilly. 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

All the hits, KHOPA 95.1. It's Ian Riley. The overcast skies were so welcome today. And tomorrow, you guys, there's a slight chance of very light rain in the valley here in the month of August. It's K-Hop.

All the hits get you choppy at 95.1. It's Ian Riley. Big congratulations to Post Malone and Christy Lee, who is now his fiance. The two are officially engaged. Dude threw down with a $2 million engagement ring. That is so much money.

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Doesn't matter. We always got you. Just tell your smart speaker to turn on K-Hop at 95.1.

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I'm T and Riley. Be with me tomorrow. I've got more tickets to the Lodi Grape Festival and Tequila Fest in Stockton. All tomorrow after 2 on KHOP.

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0: no clue. Back in 2013, got a chance to interview One Direction, that I would have been interviewing an absolute icon, one of the GOATs. I'm talking about Harry Styles. And now, full circle, we're sending you to go see him in Madison Square Garden, New York City.
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0: I know we were giving the people hell for celebrating Summerween so early this summer, but I actually succumbed to, you know, being one of those people. I got some little Witch's Brew to-go coffee cups at TJ Maxx. I'm actually ready to start decorating. I'm so ready for the season. That's probably what I'm going to do this weekend. Don't judge me, but I might start decorating. What you got planned for the weekend?
1: My butt is on the couch all weekend because it is week zero. It is the start of the college football season. We got a big slate Saturday from 11 a.m. all the way at 9 o'clock on Fox. So there's a whole day. I mean, some good games, like you got Hawaii at Stanford. They're not big games, but hey, it's college football and I'll watch anything.

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From Modesto to Merced, we got you. 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

0: drop dead.
1: It's Nightly with Jade and Tyler. Last night, we touched on Dolly Parton's Imagination Library. 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
1: Yes, and actually, just a few weeks ago, she was already dreaming about Taylor and Travis's wedding, their future, and even holding their baby.
2: 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She truly had enough love for everybody. There'll never be another Dolly. 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
3: Taylor and Travis, it's Dolly, and I was just told that you two are making a donation of $2 million to my Imagination Library. Thank you, thank you, thank you. I'm blown away and overjoyed with that gratitude. Now, it's evident that you two have made giving back a key part of your lives. So, hey, when you have your firstborn, can I have it? Because that is going to be one special baby. You know, the mission of the Dollywood Foundation is to dream more, care more, learn more, and be more. And thank you again for your very generous gift. We'll continue that mission, even in bigger ways now with your money. So thank you, and know that I will always love you.
4: Get ready to shake it. I went deaf on it. The-

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3: I always think about what my mom told me. She was never really worried about me driving. She told me, I'm worried about everybody else. And that couldn't be more true because there are pure psychotics on these roadways. 80% of people admit to speeding because everybody else does it.
4: Well, sometimes they kind of push you where you're like, damn, I got to keep up. I don't even want to be going 85. But my dad was always the same way. It's everybody else. You don't know who's been drinking. You don't know who's under the influence. You got to keep your eyes open for other people that are not paying attention. So I definitely get that. On that note, this could not be a better segue for me to tell you about last night. Let me tell you about last night. I just cut through the mall parking lot. There's tons of speed bumps because there's lots of pedestrians, so they're wanting to slow people down.

0: I pulled into the lot and this girl came up behind me. She was riding my bumper and slamming the horn over and over for like a 60 second period. I was so angry. The only thing I wish is that I had a huge extra large McDonald's like smoothie that I could throw on her window to blind her. I yeeted my car to the side, let her pass. I ride her bumper. Then she slams on the brake to try to make me crash into her. And I kid you not, I watched where she parked. I had the most violent thoughts in my head. I was ready to end it. And actually, I wanted to see where she parked so I could, them tires. I know to do 3 instead of 4 so that they can't file an insurance claim. I know that's too much. This actually shouldn't even be going on the radio. But you know what stopped me? The freaking flock cameras. 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

0: night long.
1: It's Nightly with Jade and Tyler. If you're here, you're already in. And tonight could end with you one step closer to Harry Styles at Madison Square Garden.
2: Yeah, we've got the biggest hits, the group chat chaos, and your chance to qualify for that New York City flyaway. Coming up, it's Nightly with Jade and Tyler. And it starts now.

0: We've talked about this when DJ Baby Drew is here on Fridays because he gets in the mood to go to the club. You have taken your shoes off in the club and got your bare, dirty feet on the concrete. It's disgusting.
1: Glitter, probably ash, some sticky alcohol, and I will even walk through the parking lot. You know, if the feet are really barking and I got to do what I got to do, you know, I'm a country girl. I'm going to have them toes out.
0: So what are we doing now with these Jeffrey Campbell barefoot heels? Why? Who decided that this was a good idea?
1: I did just say that I would be at barefoot, but not like this. I'm sorry, but this is a fashion violation. Like, if we just saw Margaret Qualley on the freaking red carpet wearing these, they've got to be pricey. It's nothing but a heel and a ribbon, Tyler.
0: I did some digging and I saw the Chanel version. It costs around $2,000. So basically have half a shoe. That makes no sense.
1: None. Are y'all rocking them? Let us know at Nightly with Jade and Tyler on Instagram.
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6: 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It appears by its own numbers, the U.S. government seems insolvent. It's reported that the Treasury shows about $6 trillion in assets and over $47 trillion in liabilities. Add it all up, and it looks like the U.S. owes more than $130 trillion it doesn't have. 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
2: 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On a train.

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From Modesto to Merced, we got you. 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

0: Man, you want to talk about having some problems. The WNBA, whether it's about gender or long objects being thrown on the court, I mean, they got a lot going on. And it just happened again last night at the WNBA game. I don't know why we're throwing these a green banana-looking object on the court, but it's a thing. It's happening all the time now.
1: Honestly, disrespecting the hell out of the girls. And I'm like, why would you go through the trouble of buying a ticket? You get seated, you grab a drink, you go get a snack. Then you do that just to get kicked out of the game. And I was laughing because last time Angel Reese pointed him out to security, like, security, he right there. I would have done the same thing.
0: Yeah, that's crazy to me. I admit the first time it was funny. It seemed like it was a joke. Ha, ha, ha. Funny. And now, like, it's not funny anymore.
1: I'm totally with you. She like

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1: I was responsible for many viruses from LimeWire.
2: Mixtapes were fire, but computer was also on fire.
1: Exactly. I saw this trending. It's nostalgic websites we used to spend way too much time on back in the day. And the number one, they might be bringing it back, MySpace.
2: I'm not here for it. I'm not going to lie. I actually did try to look up my MySpace like a couple of months ago because I wanted to retrieve any pictures from like middle school that I still had on there. Nothing crazy, just like probably me and my friends goofing off in the house or at cheerleading practice or something, but it wasn't there. And I was actually like, you know what? This is a good thing because I couldn't log into it previously, but more web design, another freaking app tie. I'm exhausted.
1: Been there, done that. I couldn't get in either. Also, Neopets. Remember Neopets? You had to keep it alive.
2: They brought those back. Like people are wearing those on their purses and stuff right now.
1: Oh, I love that. Ask Jeeves. That walked. So, you know, Alexa and ChatGPT can run.
2: Absolutely. Before Google even.
1: What about E-Bombs World? I spent years on that site. Or Yahoo Games. Somebody said I used to play cribbage against strangers until 4 a.m. in my basement apartment.
2: I don't really remember Yahoo games like that.
1: Yeah, they had like Slingo. That was one of my favorite games to play. Somebody knows what Slingo is. And lastly, Chat Roulette, which became incredibly dangerous for a teenager because there were some creepy people on there.
2: Predecessor to like Omegle.

0: I don't even know what it's called nowadays that the kids be using, but it was definitely that before. Do you ever remember a website called Homestar Runner?
1: I don't.
0: Weird. I'm glad you don't. I mean, WorldStar, it's probably still up today, but that used to be wild. Like, if you had a music video posted on there or any video got posted on there, the fights, Tyler, it was wild.
1: Long live and RIP to those websites.
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1: They say the holy water's watered down, and this town's lost its faith. Our colors will fade eventually, so if our time is running out, day after day, we'll make the mundane a masterpiece. Oh my, my, oh my, my love, I take one look at you, you're taking me out.

0: Night Crew, it's Jaden Tyler, and one keyword could put you inside the world's most iconic arena with Harry Styles. 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

0: think I've started a trend, Jade. I was watching one of those late news shows on NBC, and they did a story about men in their 40s finally deciding to take care of their skin and normalizing as a man being masculine, but taking care of our skin. And I've been doing that for the past couple months.
1: Honestly, I'm here for it because you know what? It's better to start later than never. And it really does make you feel healthy from the inside out, because as we get older, there's so many things that happen with our skin that they don't warn you about. Your hair grows so much faster. I'll be right there side by side, but next to my man at the sink over there shaving my face with one of those skinny little blades, a little dermaplaning. And you just get more blackheads. You have more breakouts. You might have like past acne scars or just skin discoloration. All of that can be addressed if you got the right plug, skincare plug. And I'm so glad you found somebody great.
0: I've been working with my friends at Mission Skin. They're taking care of my face. And I actually got it lasered before the show today. And let me tell you, when you guys say beauty is pain, you mean it. Because that laser to my face, because I got to get rid of the veins and the redness, it's like a little mini bug zapper.
1: The electric one specifically, for sure. When you smell a little hair and skin, like right at your face, you're just like, oh, wow. But how long has it been since you started? How many months? And are you seeing the results?
0: Oh, yeah. It's been about, I think the beginning of the year. So about 8 months in, and my skin looks incredibly better from all this treatment. So it does work.

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2: Streaming is just, I don't know where it's headed, but there's so much clickbait, rage bait, strange things that happen. Did you happen to see that little boy? Well, he's not little, he's 18, but his mom came into his room and she was like, "You don't do anything in the house. You don't contribute in any way." And it like spiked his following and got him money just because of that. But the mom was truly frustrated. She's like, "Yo, you're sitting on your butt 24/7 recording yourself talking to the screen." And she was just like, "Do something." And in his mind, young person wanting to be a streamer.

0: Or he's like, Mom, you don't get it. I am, actually.
1: That's why the social media term stay-at-home sons is becoming a thing. But it has more to do with adult men who still live with their parents sometimes while working or attending school or trying to save money.
0: Oh, okay. This could go either way. I guess it really kind of depends on the guy and the situation. Hopefully he's got a plan.
1: Yeah, 18% of adults ages 25 to 34 say that they were living with their parents back in 2023. And, I mean, there's a difference. Like, living with mom, saving $2,000 a month, it's different from living with mom while she's doing your laundry and she's cooking you food.
0: Exactly. Now, I'll admit, for anybody out there that feels like, ugh, I'm in my 20s, I'm still living with my parents, I literally lived with my family until I was in my late 20s, okay? I never left home. My sister, the moment she turned 18, she was out the house and she moved down to UGA in Athens. So she had a great time. She couldn't imagine still living at home. But I was literally just only like sleeping there. I was constantly working. So much so that by the time I left my house, and I come from that kind of family, I come from that kind of culture where it's like, you don't have to go struggle. Like, you can always stay here, but you better stack it up and get to work. And I did. So when I moved out, I've never paid rent before. As soon as we moved out, became a homeowner. And that was just because I had stacked it up. But my friends were still talking ish the whole time. Girl, I couldn't live with my parents. That's crazy. And I'm like, you don't get it. And then as soon as we moved out and everything was put forth and had already been saved up for and everything, it was like, I had a freaking plan.
1: Oh, if I could turn back time, I moved out when I was 18 and then got a credit card and then ruined that. I would have stayed at home.
0: Hey, many people have right now. And if you're listening right now, I guess what we're telling you is, number one, be aware of the credit cards that they're going to be spamming you with as you get into college for sure. Make sure you can pay it off if you get it. And if not, there's nothing wrong with staying with your support system until you can get on your feet.
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6: Yes, and your chance to qualify for Harry Styles' Madison Square Garden is coming up. New York City could be yours on Nightly with Jaden Tyler. All right.

0: as it's been an emotional week, as we lost Dolly Parton earlier this week, and the tributes and the memories, they keep pouring out. And what I found out was really cool, but I kind of don't want to wait 20 years, is the time capsule Dollywood Resort. There's a time capsule, Jade. Have you heard about this?
1: I did. I was like, not her planning ahead for her 100th birthday and how she wanted to celebrate. Which, on that note, did you know, we played the audio from Brian Seaver, you know, her nephew yesterday. And interestingly enough, what did he say? My Dolly has been wanting me to record this video to prepare for this moment for years now. She was always thinking ahead, but what a cool surprise this was.
0: Yeah, and what I found out too, I heard that Dolly was frustrated waiting 20 years because she thinks that this was one of the best songs she's ever written and put out. So for us to wait for this could be the best song of Dolly Parton's career. 20 years, it's going to be rough.
1: Yeah, we're going to be grown as hell by then, but we'll wait, Dolly.
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0: Tyler, you don't have a DoorDashing addiction.
1: Well, I mean, is it an addiction? I don't feel like doing it anyway, so I will gladly tip those who have gone out there into the wild to help me get my dinner. Well, I always order from this pizza spot called Blue Moon constantly. I'm talking 2-3 times a week. It's too much. But I got a super cute surprise. Last pizza I ordered, I usually get a small, no sauce or light sauce, and just cheese. Very basic, childish Chuck E. Cheese type pizza. And they gave me an extra large, and I was looking at it, I was like, crap, they gave me the wrong order. I'm, you know, like, oh man, I need to contact the DoorDash driver. I opened up the lid, and it said, you're welcome, with a giant smiley face. I guess because I've ordered from there so often, they upgraded my pizza. When we're talking customer service, that's what I'm talking about. Have you ever gone out to eat somewhere, or you're a regular somewhere where they treat you like royalty? They recognize that you spend dollars with them.
2: Yeah, that happens quite often. And that's when the tip goes well above 20-25%. You go the extra mile, you get the extra dollar.
1: I like that.

0: Jade, we all have our faults, and I think by now you should know your faults, what you're good, what you aren't good at. And let me tell you, I am not good at a conversation with somebody I barely know, or even if I do know, and they're just talking, and I have no idea what they're saying. And I'm just like, yep.
1: Wait.
0: Something in my brain isn't paying full attention to what they're saying, so if they're telling me like a bad story, like, oh, that sucks, or yeah, that's great. And I'm not alone, because I read this, 61% of people pretend to understand someone when they have no idea what they're saying.
1: That's me every time I'm in the club, in a loud restaurant where they've got the music too turned up, or anytime I tell my dad a story, I could tell him the wildest thing. Dad, I broke my arm and got into a wreck, and then I ran into a giraffe. And you know what he'll say? That's crazy. That's wild. And I'm like, you're not even listening.
0: Yeah, they surveyed 2,000 people, and they have smiled, nodded, or pretended they understood during a conversation when they didn't. So I feel better that I'm not alone, and we're not alone, because, you know, the majority of these conversations, they don't need to be had.

0: You know, after the pandemic, there's still a lot of us that are working from home, and that's just the way we've evolved after it. And, you know, I'm not mad at it, I guess. Jade and I, we have to come to the studio every single day, and it's fun. It's fine. But this is getting out of hand. Gen Z, apparently, they're faking Wi-Fi outages at home to say, oh, I can't work today.
1: Every time they think that they're going to help them or do something for them, they're so much more ahead and creative. It's unbelievable.
0: Yeah, they've called this, or another trick they've tried is quiet vacationing. Say they have secretly taken time off without telling their boss, sometimes bringing their work phone along, occasionally checking in so nobody catches on.
1: To me, I'm just like, what is the big issue, though? As long as the work is getting done, is it okay that I'm at a resort? What is the problem? I get it, but...
0: I like the peace of mind. I like telling my work, you know, our show, and you guys, you know, I think we both respect each other's, you know, personal time.

0: Like, I want to tell you, don't talk to me when I'm on vacation. Sorry, yeah. I love you, Jade, but I don't want to hear from you.
1: Don't want to hear until I get back to the building. No, I totally feel that. Actually, that's not a good way to unplug, by bringing your laptop and having to work out there. So, yeah, not that great, but I've thought about it. My sister works remotely, and I'm just like, girl, I would be everywhere all over the city.
0: And Jade, you are one of the few people that can bug me on vacation.
1: Thank you.
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0: It's Nightly with Jaden Tyler. If you're here, you're already in. And tonight could end with you one step closer to Harry Styles at Madison Square Garden.
1: Yeah, we've got the biggest hits, the group chat chaos, and your chance to qualify for that New York City flyaway coming up. It's Nightly with Jaden Tyler, and it starts now.

0: had no clue back in 2013, got a chance to interview One Direction, that I would have been interviewing an absolute icon, one of the GOATs. I'm talking about Harry Styles. And now, full circle, we're sending you to see him in Madison Square Garden, New York City.
1: 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You bring the outfits, we'll handle getting you to NYC.
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0: I know we were giving the people hell for celebrating Summerween so early this summer, but I actually succumbed to, you know, being one of those people. I got some little witch's brew to-go coffee cups at TJ Maxx. I'm actually ready to start decorating. I'm so ready for the season. That's probably what I'm going to do this weekend. Don't judge me, but I might start decorating. What you got planned for the weekend?
1: My butt is on the couch all weekend because it is week zero. It is the start of the college football season. We got a big slate Saturday from 11 a.m. all the way at 9 o'clock on Fox. So there's a whole day. I mean, some good games, like you got Hawaii at Stanford. They're not big games, but hey, it's college football and I'll watch anything.

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0: It's Nightly with Jade and Tyler. Last night, we touched on Dolly Parton's Imagination Library. More than 300 million free books were gifted to kids around the world.
1: Because Dolly was always thinking about somebody else's next chapter.
0: Yes, and actually, just a few weeks ago, she was already dreaming about Taylor and Travis's wedding, their future, and even holding their baby.
1: Oh, I love that. She truly had enough love for everybody. There'll never be another Dolly. Listen to this.
2: Taylor and Travis, it's Dolly, and I was just told that you two are making a donation of $2 million to my Imagination Library. Thank you, thank you, thank you. I'm blown away and overjoyed with that gratitude. Now, it's evident that you two have made giving back a key part of your lives. So, hey, when you have your firstborn, can I have it? Because that is going to be one special baby. You know, the mission of the Dollywood Foundation is to dream more, care more, learn more, and be more. And thank you again for your very generous gift. We'll continue that mission, even in bigger ways now with your money. So thank you, and know that I will always love you. Mwah.

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3: I always think about what my mom told me. She was never really worried about me driving. She told me, I'm worried about everybody else. And that couldn't be more true because there are pure psychotics on these roadways. 80% of people admit to speeding because everybody else does it.
4: Well, sometimes they kind of push you where you're like, damn, I got to keep up. I don't even want to be going 85. But my dad was always the same way. It's everybody else. You don't know who's been drinking. You don't know who's under the influence. You got to keep your eyes open for other people that are not paying attention. So I definitely get that. On that note, this could not be a better segue for me to tell you about last night. Let me tell you about last night. I just cut through the mall parking lot. There's tons of speed bumps because there's lots of pedestrians, so they're wanting to slow people down. I pulled into the lot, and this girl came up behind me. She was riding my bumper and slamming the horn over and over for like a 60-second period. I was so angry. The only thing I wished is that I had a huge, extra-large McDonald's-like smoothie that I could throw on her window to blind her. I yeeted my car to the side, let her pass. I ride her bumper. Then she slams on the brake to try to make me crash into her. And I kid you not, I watched where she parked. I had the most violent thoughts in my head. I was ready to end it. And actually, I wanted to see where she parked so I could, them tires. I know to do 3 instead of 4 so that they can't file an insurance claim. I know that's too much. This actually shouldn't even be going on the radio. But you know what stopped me? The freaking flock cameras. Wasn't going to do it anyway, but Tyler, what the...
3: We need to get you somebody to talk, either a therapist to talk to somebody you need to, or we got to put you in a boxing ring. You got to get the aggression out somehow.
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lost its faith. Our colors will fade eventually. 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
6: A Better Life with Dr. Sanjay Gupta.
7: Could the way you think about getting older actually change how you age? Sounds far-fetched, but stay with me here. Yale researcher named Becca Levy found that people who hold positive views about aging live on average 7.5 years longer than those who don't. 7.5 years. That's a bigger impact than quitting smoking. Now, believing it alone isn't magic. As author Nir Eyal puts it in his new book, Beyond Belief, your beliefs become your biology by way of behavior. In other words, if you believe you can grow and get stronger at any age, you are then more likely to eat right, to exercise, and keep learning, and your body reaps those rewards. So the next time you catch yourself saying, I'm too old for this, knock it off. The story you tell yourself and the actions that follow, those things matter far more than you think. I'm Dr. Sanjay Gupta, helping you live a better life.
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7: A better life with Dr. Sanjay Gupta.
8: Whenever a health fix goes viral, it is worth investigating what the science says. A recent trend making the rounds is that taking a combination of over-the-counter allergy medications along with an antacid can help with hot flashes and other symptoms associated with menopause. Does it work? Well, CNN wellness contributor Dr. Lena Wen looked into it, and the short answer is we don't really know. There's a theory involving histamine, but menopause symptoms are mostly driven by changing estrogen levels, and there are no solid clinical trials showing these drugs actually help. The concern, Wen says, is that leaning on an unproven fix can keep women from treatments we know do work, like hormone therapy. So, if your symptoms are disrupting your life, don't settle for a social media hack. Talk to your doctor about the proven options. I'm Dr. Sanjay Gupta, helping you live a better life.
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3: When our kids were little, my wife and I childproofed the house. Gates on sets of stairs, locked up cabinets. We covered the electrical outlets. One thing a lot of people overlook, though, everyday cleaning products. A new study at a nationwide children's hospital found that over the last decade and a half, almost a 250,000 American children age 5 and under wound up in the emergency room because of them. The biggest culprits, bleach, along with laundry and dish detergents, especially those little detergent packets, which to a toddler can look an awful lot like candy. Here's the good news. It's totally preventable. Treat cleaning products like you treat medications. Store them up high, out of sight, and ideally locked away. And then put them back after every use. Always keep them in their original containers. Never, for example, an old food jar. I'm Dr. Sanjay Gupta, helping you live a better life.

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0: 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Enjoy the rest of the month while you have it, Jabo. 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
2: Appreciate it.
0: Kenny, hi.
3: Thanks.
0: Hello, Heather.
4: Hello.
0: And I woke up, and I saw that my wife had left garbage bags, full garbage bags, in the kitchen. And I know that's a very heavy hint that she'd like them to not be there when she wakes up.
4: That's right.
0: And so I could either leave them there and risk a dog ripping it open and making it a whole lot worse, or I just do what I've been hinted at. And so I did that. I took it all out. And then I even went a step further. I took the recycling. There were boxes of recycling. I threw those out. And no one said anything about it. You know? I didn't get a message back from my wife, Jess, like, hey, thanks. Not that it really mattered. But as we were leaving the house and as I was passing the recycling and the garbage bins, I just thought I'd bring it up. And she got upset with me for bringing it up. And so what started here was something called a chore war, where in a relationship, you sort of war about who's doing more chores and who's doing them better.
4: No.
5: You know, there's the saying, if a tree falls in a forest and no one can hear it, did it really fall? The same goes for if you do a chore at home and don't get the credit for it, did the chore really get done?
0: Yeah, who took out all the garbage bags?
4: Oh, yeah. The chore got done when the bags ain't there.
6: Hey, Jess, it seems like we're having a chore war right now.
7: Yeah, well, I didn't know if maybe I would wake up to a little text being like, wow, Jess, the house looks amazing. You cleaned up the whole thing.
0: Now, that didn't dawn on me because the problem with our house is that our kids are so messy that even when my, and don't tell my wife Jess this, but even when she cleans, it doesn't look like anyone cleaned. So it's just less messy.
4: Less messy is better than messy messy.
0: Right, but do you send a text, hey, thanks for making it less messy?
4: Well, if you know that's the standard, that's where it's at because of the kids, then yeah, you acknowledge that.
0: So if anything's done, then I should send the text.
4: Hey, the house looks good.
0: Yeah, okay. The house looks livable.
7: Amazing. How late did you stay up doing that? Instead, I woke up to nothing.
6: Yeah, and I... pretty early in the day, I was expecting a text maybe saying, hey, thanks for taking out the two huge boxes of recycling and two massive trash bags.
7: Yeah, well, thanks for doing that.
6: Yeah, thank you for cleaning the kitchen.
7: Yeah, I'm glad we had this talk. Seems yeah. like everything's even now.
6: Well, it was a chore war. Who did the bigger chore?
7: Me, for sure.
6: Oh, really?
7: Oh, yeah.
0: That's a quick acknowledgement of a victory. There was no thought put into that one.
7: Clean the whole kitchen, and I clean the toilet.
0: Oh.
6: No, I just don't. I don't use it.
7: What? What do you mean you don't use it?
0: I was really flailing at this point.
4: I'm like, what?
0: I was looking for a life raft. But it is sort of true.
6: I have other places.
7: Do you wear a diaper?
6: No, I try to keep that out of the home.
7: Okay, that's weird.
0: I am at work a lot, guys. You know, what do you think?
6: I need to do everything I can to get every point I can.
7: Well, this is not earning you more points.
6: All right, well, I guess I'll let you win the chore war.
7: Yeah, I win that every day, literally. Every day.
0: There is the winner of the chore war in our home, my wife, Jess.
4: Yeah, you didn't let her win. She actually won that one.
0: Hey, that's a referee's assessment, and take it for what it's worth. This is the TJ Show.
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11: A little sluggish heading out of Ripon, northbound 99 from Jacktown Road, heading up towards 120 in Manteca. And we're still feeling it in Tracy as well. 205 slowing down before Mountain House Parkway. On and off, stop and go now as you make your way onto 580, then over the Altamont Pass to North Flynn Road. That's traffic. I'm Ron Servi.
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0: 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I'm the Kid Leroy.
1: What's going on, y'all? This is Morgan Wallen.
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0: All the hits, K-Hop at 95.1. This is the TJ Show. We've got Kristen in Fort Walton, Florida. Hey, is that you, Kristen?
1: Yes.
0: You heard me playing back that little interview I did with my wife, Jess. We had a bit of a chore war. She left some bags full of garbage in the kitchen. I took them out early in the morning. I thought, hey, maybe she'll send me a text and say thanks. No, she didn't. And so when it came up later in the day, she said, well, I cleaned the whole house. Why didn't you say thanks about that? We got into a chore war. Turns out she won. She did more work. You wanted to comment on that. What did you want to say, Kristen?
1: All I would like to say is, in Jess's defense, when you have children, it's cleaning the house. You made a statement that said that it doesn't look like it's clean sometimes, but all the time, when you have children, it's cleaning the house is like brushing your teeth with Oreo cookies.
0: Yeah, is that what it is? Because, yeah, I did say that she said she cleaned up, but when we clean our house, it's still sort of messy.
2: I love that analogy.
1: Yep, that's that Oreo cookie left behind from them children.
0: Right, right. Okay, so I need to...
1: My daughter's 14, so so since it's 14, I pay her to do the chores.
0: You do? You could do that?
1: Absolutely.
0: She's capable? Because my kids...
1: There, she could, yeah.
0: They're barely capable of doing anything other than eat snacks.
1: I started at 10 teaching her to do her own laundry, so she does her own laundry
0: what?
1: Now, too.
0: Nice. That's yeah. possible?
3: Yes. Kristen, your yes. daughter, who's 14, she has it pretty good. Like, my mom taught me to do my laundry when I was 9, but and then chores after that, and she didn't pay me not 1 cent to do chores in the house that she paid bills in, as she made it very clear to me and my brother.
0: Yeah, well, that
3: so
0: sounds,
3: you're a good mom.
0: Sounds like a good deal to have J-Bo as your kid. Yeah. I love that.
1: Well, my mom used to do the same thing, and whenever I'd say, do we get chore money, she said, you ate last night, didn't you?
3: Hello. You got clothes on, don't you?
0: Wow. Hey, are you available for consultation, Kristen?
1: Absolutely.
0: Serious? Okay.
1: All the time.
0: Great. Well, how much you charge?
1: She does the dishes at night, too. She does the dishes at night. It's her responsibility for dishes at night after my stepdad cooks. Yeah, she does all of the household dishes.
0: Kristen. Okay, let me talk this over with my wife. I'm not sure she's going to be okay with this, but I would love it if I could somehow hire you to teach my kid to do what your kid's doing. Thank you very much for this. This is great. This is very hopeful.
1: Yes.
0: Okay.
1: Well, you got to teach them early, because if you don't, I mean, they have nothing to look forward to. And then whenever they get jobs and their bosses are like, I need you to do this and I need you to do that. And then you get these kids nowadays that all they like to do is they whine and they cry. And I tell my daughter, you can whine and cry all day and them dishes will sit there all day and they will wait for you until okay. you're done. And then you can get back to your job and then go about your day. But
0: all
1: until
0: right.
1: you finish them dishes, your day doesn't continue.
0: I'm going to take back my whole consultation thing, because I could see what's going to happen. My wife's going to have you train me, too, and I don't want any
3: yeah.
0: of that.
3: You need some training,
0: way,
3: too, TJ.
0: Way too tough, Kristen. Okay, listen, we love you for listening. You have an amazing weekend.
1: You, too. Thank you.
3: You take
1: Bye,
3: care,
1: guys.
3: Kristen.
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5: 5 and 99, both looking good through Stockton right now. If you're heading out of town, though, on Highway 5 southbound, watch out. There is a crash out here. Southbound 5, just before Matthews Road. Two cars there blocking the left-hand lane. Southbound traffic backed up towards Arch Airport Road. That's traffic. I'm Ron Servey.
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0: 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We're going to get to this a few moments away. 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
3: Right now.

0: winning, but this guy had a feeling about these numbers, which were 1, 7, 3, and 1, and indeed, it hit. Not only that, but somebody at the store overheard the guy talking to the clerk about these numbers and his belief in these numbers. The guy also bought the same numbers.
1: Get out of here.
0: Nice. He won for, I think it was...
1: probably a similar amount, right?
0: $25,400,
2: nice. According to lottery officials.
0: It's not clear how many tickets this guy won, but it was because of this one guy talking about his numbers and what he was doing. The guy said, well, I might as well try it for myself.
1: Could you imagine that? That's amazing. What are the? I'd be curious to know what made him want to play those numbers. What was the feeling he got? Where did he get it from? Was it in a dream? Can you reach out to him?
0: I will try, but
1: we try to get
2: that guy down.
1: Yeah, we try to get everyone on the show, so yeah. That'd be great.
0: I mean, there's one quote in this entire article, and it was, "I was excited, of course." That's the only quote in this article from the man who won all of this money, and then they didn't talk to the guy who won the second amount. But yeah, he obviously had a feeling, and it worked out for him this time around.
1: We need to get journalists back that ask more than one question. How are you feeling, sir? Excited. Great, print it. But they've got so much to do, that's all they can get to. Come on, there's a lot of questions to ask this guy.
2: The TikTok version of news.
0: Right.
1: Kenny, what else you have?
0: A $1 million yacht was launched into the water and sank 15 minutes later.
1: Oh. Ooh, that's not good.
2: Oh, yeah.
0: Not so good.
1: Yikes.
0: Yeah.
2: Not my boat.
0: Thankfully,
1: how does that even happen?
0: So they're investigating the cause of this, but my suspicion as somebody who's been around boats for most of my life, they may have forgotten to put the drain plug in the boat. All boats come with a drain plug.
1: What is that?
0: It's to allow water to escape the boat when you take it out of the water. There's several reasons why you would want to do this. I just know that's something we always did if we took our dad's boat out of the water, take the drain plug out. Better remember to put it in before you put the thing back
1: in. Wow, so it would be just like a hole in the boat.
0: Yeah, the water would rush in and then the boat would sink, and that's exactly what you saw in this video. Whoa. Here.
3: It goes to show you that it doesn't matter the size of the item or the thing, everything has an Achilles heel.
1: Mm.
3: You imagine, like, it's a little plug that took out an entire yacht.
1: How do you live with that one? Like, ooh, forgot like, to screw
3: I forgot.
1: That in.
3: Yeah,
0: I don't know. Thankfully, the captain of the boat, the owner of the boat, a couple of crew members were all on the boat as it sank. They had to jump overboard, but were able to swim to shore without any injury. So nobody's hurt, but yeah, $1 million yacht at the bottom of the ocean.
1: Well, Kenny, don't do that in the boat that your dad has.
0: No.
3: It's a new reef for the fish.
0: Try to be responsible.
1: Yeah, you know, at the pet store, they got those little things you buy. That's one of those.
3: Yeah, I love it.
1: Kenny, thank you for keeping us somewhat informed.
0: That's what's happening.
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12: Hey, that's how we do.
13: With that crash at French Camp, that's been cleared. It's off to the shoulder, so traffic's starting to dissipate. Southbound Highway 5, just approaching French Camp Road. If you're going to continue from there into Tracy, you'll find 205 still slowing down right around Mountain House Parkway and heading on to 580 and over the Altamont Pass. That's traffic. I'm Ron Servi.
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18: Well, Dave, at Perry's Market Manteca, we do. 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

0: All the hits, KHOP at 95.1. This is the TJ Show. If you were listening at this time yesterday, you heard J-Bo share something that really made her day. Mm-hmm. A friend of hers randomly reached out, sent a really encouraging text message just out of the blue.
1: Yeah.
0: It made you feel so good.
1: Yeah, it made me feel seen and loved. I appreciated it.
0: And we found through that discussion, it's the rare thing that a friend will take the initiative to just send a randomly encouraging text for no reason. Our producer, Heather, well, I'll play what she said yesterday at this time.
2: I mean, it's really nice and all, but, like, I would never send a message like that, ever.
0: Well, thank you for sharing that and being very honest. Now, why not?
2: I don't know. I just don't think it's, I mean, I don't think it's necessary. I mean, people know that I love them and appreciate them.
0: So, Heather very clearly said, doesn't need to do it.
1: Yeah, she's like, I ain't doing that. That's weird.
0: And so, we challenged her yesterday. We said, hey, can you just text a friend and try it and see what the results are? And you did, right?
2: I did do that, yes. Three of my bestest friends.
0: So you went above and beyond. Didn't just do one.
1: Overachiever? Way to go.
0: That's great.
2: I think they all need to know that I love them.
1: Oh, okay.
2: You know?
0: So shall we see what the results
2: yes.
0: were? Would you read through the response? Did everyone respond to your encouraging text?
2: They all three responded, yes.
0: Could you please read the text that you sent? And was it different for each person?
2: No, I just sent one generic one. I didn't have time.
0: Oh.
2: Or the mental capacity to send three different ones. Come
1: but
2: on.
1: Were they honest and from the heart?
2: Yes.
1: The words that you said.
0: So okay. These same words apply to all three.
2: Yes.
0: Go ahead, Heather. Read those.
2: I said, hey, just wanted to let you know that you are a wonderful friend, and I am grateful to have you in my life. Love you, with a little kissy emoji.
0: That is
1: super nice. Yeah.
2: The first to respond was my friend Patrick. He said, love you too. What's up? Everything okay?
0: So it's so unusual.
2: Yeah, he was concerned, I think, for my mental health.
0: Okay, that's one.
1: Your well-being, yeah.
2: Dawn was the second one to answer. She too said, love you too, friend. Are you okay? What's going on?
0: It's so out of the norm for what you do and how you...
2: I answered her and said, can a friend just send an appreciation text? And she just laughed, and that was the end of the conversation.
0: Wow, no response.
2: No follow-up.
0: No appreciate you too.
1: That's hilarious.
0: Yeah, people are weird.
1: Yeah, they feel uncomfortable when they receive some love.
2: My last friend, Jamie, she responded. She said, aw, gee, thanks, smiley face. How was Chicago? And that was it. And
1: nothing back.
2: Just skipped right past it.
1: No questions asked.
0: Now that you've sent these encouraging texts randomly to the people that you do really love, how do you feel?
2: Well, Jamie's not getting one ever again because she just kind of skipped over it.
0: Right.
2: She doesn't care, apparently. At least my other two friends were, like, at least concerned about me because, like, I mean, it was out of the norm, so that was nice.
1: Right.
0: Do you feel embarrassed at all?
2: A little. It was weird. Yeah, I don't know.
1: But wait, you just said you would do it again.
2: I would.
1: Love you and they appreciated it. So how did that make you feel, their response to you?
2: It makes me feel good that I was able to do something nice for them.
1: Did you feel like they love you because of the way they responded and they said they appreciated it?
2: Yeah. I mean, I liked the response back, too.
1: Okay.
2: So it was good. It did feel good.
0: Try to encourage one another. The world needs more of this, J-Bo.
1: You did great. Yes, TJ, it does.

0: It's the TJ Show, and Kenny caught in some tip drama. We're going to get to this. It all happened at the cafe a few moments away on the TJ Show.
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0: It's K-Hop at 95.1. This is the TJ Show. We all have a favorite spot. We love going out to lunch together and catching up. It's good to get out of the office with the people that you work with every day. I like hanging out with you guys.
1: Me too.
0: And so we've been going to this cafe for quite a while. And I always tip them. I really love the service there. I think they're so great to us and everyone who comes into this shop. They seem like they really care about their customers. And so Kenny is behind me in line, and he sees that I tip them. And he goes, eh. And I said, what's wrong, Kenny? And explain yourself. Go ahead.
1: Well, I was surprised that you tip them every time that you go. So I was curious, and I started when we first went there. I was tipping them
0: over 6 months ago.
1: Yeah.
2: Right. Yeah.
1: So I was tipping them every time we went. And then I heard from J-Bo that she stopped tipping them.
2: You going to throw me under the bus?
1: Yeah, well,
2: we're talking about you right now. We're not talking about me.
1: We've talked about that, but you did inspire me. Well, I'm like,
0: oh, wait, I didn't know J-Bo stopped tipping too.
1: But I don't know if that's still the case. Now, this place has often referred to us. I haven't tipped there in quite some time.
0: I didn't know that.
1: This place, they know everybody else on the show's name except for mine. Why am I still tipping? So I stopped.
2: That's salty, bro.
0: That's strange.
1: Is it?
0: Yeah. It is. Like, well, do you expect like baristas to know your name?
1: When all my friends' names are known and I'm the one guy that they don't remember, why me?
0: So you're in a way you're punishing them because you are a generous person from what I know.
1: Yes. I'm happy to tip for great service and a great product.
2: And they provide both?
1: They do.
0: So they got your name wrong.
2: Not wrong. They forgot the man's name.
0: Sure. But, like, do you know how many people go into a cafe every day?
2: But he's been going there for, like, 6 months twice a week.
0: I know, but it's a shock if they even know your name at all.
1: But they know all of your names. And then I also
0: I'm surprised by it every time. Every time.
1: We are
2: I'm not
1: in
2: surprised.
1: Line.
2: They should know my name.
1: I don't know how surprised you are. Because almost every time when you're next to me and they go, I'm sorry, what's your name again? You laugh or somebody busts my chops. Like, oh, I forgot you again, Kenny. You know, so I don't know. So there was all of this compounding, and I decided a while back that I was going to stop tipping. But now perhaps I have to change my tune.
0: Don't you think there's a bit of ego there?
1: It's partially the reason.
0: Anyway, I interviewed the barista who you've been stopping your tipping with, and we're going to play that in a few moments. So... That's
2: so insane.
0: That's the next part of this. Now,
1: TJ hung back after we all left.
2: Oh, that's so insane.
0: After I found this out, I immediately went to the source to find out what she thinks about the fact that she's no longer getting tips. And one of my favorite baristas, Elsa, we're going to hear from her in a few minutes on the TJ show.
1: She's the one that remembers me.
0: Yeah.
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6: 5 and 99, both looking good through Stockton. If you're heading out of town to the north on 99, you have no troubles up into Lodi. On 5 southbound, that earlier crash at French Camp's been cleared, now looking good all the way into Lathrop. But in Tracy, 205 still slowing down just before Mountain House Parkway. That's traffic. I'm Ron Servi.
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0: 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I love going out to lunch with you guys. J-Bo.
1: I have a good time.
0: Producer Kenny, sitting around a table, sharing life together. There's this coffee shop that we love to go to, and we love the staff there. And I found out yesterday when I gave them a tip, as I always do, Kenny, our producer here, sort of scoffed at me and said, "You still tip them?" And we found out that Kenny stopped tipping. But what does our favorite barista, Elsa, think that she's no longer being tipped?
2: So I don't want to tell on my friend, but do you know who Kenny is?
3: Oh, yeah.
2: I found out that he stopped tipping you guys. Have you noticed that?
3: I wasn't looking, but okay.
0: Did you know they don't look?
1: That's good to know.
0: What's the point if they're not seeing it? You know, way back in the day when you'd have a tip jar, you would always make sure that they would see you put the dollar or whatever it is inside the tip jar.
1: You should do good regardless if someone sees it or not, though, TJ.
4: Yeah, what do you say? What's the point? So you wouldn't tip if they didn't see it? Is that what you're saying?
0: No, I'm just saying, I know if you're going to tip, you should acknowledge, hey, I'm giving this to you because you did a great job.
2: You don't notice that kind of a thing?
3: I mean, I do, but with you guys, I kind of just like assume transaction over, move on, keep going. Because you always come in as a gaggle, so I got to get through you guys pretty quickly.
2: So you haven't noticed that he stopped tipping you guys?
3: No, I didn't. It's a little disappointing, Kenny. It's a move.
1: What'd she say?
0: It's a bleep move.
1: Thank you for clarifying that.
4: I read that loud and clear.
0: Yeah.
2: Well, the thing is, I think he is upset because I think you guys did forget his name at one point. It may have been you.
3: It wasn't me.
2: I just feel bad. I just want to apologize on his behalf since he doesn't care.
3: Yeah, let's all shame Kenny.
2: Are you okay with us hurting his feelings over this?
3: Absolutely.
0: Oh, that's good.
1: Oh,
0: so
1: we have
0: clearance.
3: Bring back cancel culture just for Kenny. Cancel culture with a K. Cancel Kenny.
0: Oh, she's now canceling you as a customer.
4: Oh,
0: Kenny,
4: gosh.
0: This has gone unexpected direction.
2: Okay, so it is offensive.
3: Deeply. Kenny, I'm sorry if there was something that happened that made you lose love for us, but now know that the feeling is mutual, and we're embroiled in a deep blood feud now. It'll be like the Capulets and Montagues. It's on site, so watch your back.
2: Well, great talking to you, Elsa.
3: Yeah, great talking to you, TJ.
2: Anyone made a Frozen joke with you recently?
3: Yeah, it keeps happening.
2: I'm sorry about that.
3: Thank you.
0: Yeah, our Elsa, people won't stop making Frozen jokes about her name.
1: You're about to get canceled because you brought that up, TJ.
0: Yeah, well, and now she's not getting tipped. It's not easy for Elsa sometimes. Yes, producer Heather.
5: Elsa was actually my second favorite barista, and now she's my first. So this is a good conversation.
0: Kenny, anything you'd like to say?
4: Elsa should know that I also struggle with my name. People constantly bring up Barbie or South Park every time that they meet me.
1: You're trying to find a common ground now?
4: Yeah.
1: Okay.
4: So I can empathize with you there, Elsa, and I'm sorry. I will tip it. I'll tip you.
0: Okay. I like that. Yeah. This is good. Why don't you just tip Elsa and then let the rest earn your tip?
4: No, I'm coming in with like a briefcase full of cash next time.
1: Better not.
4: Dumping it in the tip jar.
0: Oh, this is the TJ Show. Sorry about that, Kenny.
1: No, you're not.
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7: 5 and 99, both looking good through Stockton, as is the crosstown freeway between the two. If you're heading out of town to the north on 99, you have no troubles up into Lodi. Or on Highway 5 southbound, that looks good heading into Lathrop, as is westbound 120 out of Manteca. That's traffic. I'm Ron Servi.
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0: 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This is the TJ Show, and our news, it sounds a little bit different around here. Our producer, Kenny, reads through every story he can find, and then he brings us the most interesting ones. Kenny, what's been happening in the world?
1: Neymar is probably one of the most recognizable soccer stars in the world.
0: Thanks for telling me about him.
1: Plays for the Brazilian national team. He's played in the Premier League. He's played in the Saudi League. He currently plays for the Santos FC club team in Brazil. So we're learning that Neymar received an inheritance from an anonymous billionaire who never even met him.

0: She's on
1: include
0: the other foot.
1: Include J-Bo in your will. Go ahead.
2: According to the reports, the billionaire left Neymar 6.2 billion Brazilian reals, which equates to about 1.1 billion U.S. dollars.
1: Oh, my goodness.
0: Wow.
2: And I should also mention that Neymar is reportedly worth over $300 million himself.
0: Oh, so he needs it. Do you have any requests, TJ?
1: I mean, you keep your radio on and listen to the show. I mean, keep it simple.
0: Give me TJ's half of his of your will.
2: Yeah, now we don't know who the billionaire is, but according to these reports, the reason this billionaire gave the money to Neymar is because he identified with him on a personal level. It's also been reported that the anonymous donor is believed to be a childless person and single. He deeply admired Neymar's bond with his father that reminded him of his own relationship with his father. So that's what inspired the gift.
1: Kenny, what else do you have?
2: There's this trend of social media influencers that do these kindness tests in public. They'll ask people for help, and then if the person gives them help, then they'll say, I actually don't need help. Here's a whole bunch of money. Thanks for being so kind. Mm-hmm. There's a story of that situation here. A guy who goes by MD Motivator on social media, he ran into a guy who really was down on his luck. Curtis Dixon literally just had his utilities shut off. He was on his way to a pawn shop to pawn off his wedding ring so he can get his lights turned back on. MD Motivator was posing as a blind man, asked for help. He said, could you help me up, sir? Curtis helped him without a problem, even asked for money. Curtis says, I don't have any money now, but I'll have some on the way out of the pawn shop. I'll give you a few bucks. Comes to find out he's this influencer, and this man, MD Motivator, gave Curtis, not only did he pay for his lights to get turned back on, he gave Curtis a $5,000 cash gift. He also got $2,500 from the gold shop. He got a brand new car and eventually an incredible $100,000 raised by people around the world.
1: Oh, my goodness.
2: Giving to a GoFundMe campaign.
0: Just for helping this young man who was pretending to be blind?
2: Right.
0: Wow.
2: Yeah, and this guy, he was really down on his luck. He found the perfect person who needed help.
1: Glad that worked out.
2: Yes. Yeah, so
1: that's
2: good
1: awesome.
2: Good job, Curtis. Good job, MD Motivator.
1: Kenny, thanks for keeping us somewhat informed.
2: That's what's happening.
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6: A little bit of slow traffic getting into Modesto. Northbound 99 backed up into Ceres. That'll continue up to 132. Beyond there, though, it picks up. Looks pretty good through Ripon. If you're trying to get into Tracy, you'll find 205 now slowing down before Mountain House Parkway. Mostly sluggish onto 580 and over the Altamont Pass. That's traffic. I'm Ron Servi.
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1: This is the TJ Show. You know, I was out in the park the other day, and I was finding people with their dogs. People love their dogs. And I started asking questions about their animals, and I found this one guy, and I learned so much about his cute little puppy.
0: Is your dog going to hurt me if I pet him?
2: No, not at all.
0: Do you want me to take that from you?
2: This?
0: Yeah, I'll throw it out for you.
1: It was the poo bag. I was just offering to do a nice thing.
3: No, you're kind.
2: No, I'm good, thanks.
0: Are you sure? No, because I feel bad. You know, we're talking, and you're in the middle of your day. I just want to do a nice thing for you.
2: I appreciate that, but I got it. Thank you.
1: He wouldn't take the help. I don't know why.
3: That man is like, listen, I do this every day, multiple times a day. I don't need you to help me.
4: Nobody's ever done that before, what you have just done. That's an odd thing.
1: I figured it would be. He was also in the middle of eating a snack bar, and I felt bad. I was like, I got him with a snack bar. The dog just went, and I was like, well, who wants to throw that out and deal with that while you're eating a snack bar?
0: What's with the dog?
2: What's with the dog? Meaning, why do I have him? Or
0: yeah, just like what's with him? Yeah,
2: he's my good friend and companion. He keeps me company and seen. And we're out enjoying the beautiful weather. We're taking a little work break.
1: He's a little schnauzer. He had a mustache and everything.
3: Aww,
1: cute little
3: precious
1: haircut. Yep, gray.
0: What's your dog's name?
2: Muttley.
0: Very good looking animal. Was that a part of why you picked him?
2: No. My dad got him from a rescue shelter 12 years ago, but he was used as a warm up before they would fight pit bulls.
1: Can you believe that?
3: Oh, that's heartbreaking.
1: I didn't even know that was a thing. Apparently, there are dogs that are used as like a warm-up fighter.
2: He was the warm-up dog.
0: Do you know if he was like fighting the dogs?
2: He was fighting for his life, probably. He's not a tough dog. He's not a big dog, but
1: you know, I guess if he was my dog, I'd be sort of proud of him. I'm like, man, you're a tough animal. Good for you for getting through that somehow. But I just would hate to see any animal go through that.
3: Yeah, I would feel so sad for that dog.
1: And it's illegal, obviously. Yeah.
2: They used him to warm up, and then they would go, and fight their main match.
1: Oh, that is heartbreaking.
2: It is. So he was a rescue dog, and he was,
0: And he's so sweet.
2: Yes, he is.
0: Please let me throw this out. I'd be honored.
2: Oh, I got it.
0: Come on, he's a warm-up dog.
2: I got it.
1: Are you sure, man? I don't know why he wouldn't take it. He's got the bag dangling there. It's like, bro, let me just take it and throw it out for you. It's the least I could do for your warm-up puppy.
3: Listen, he's a tough dude with a tough dog. He can throw out his own trash.
1: Yeah, and he did. He walked away with it.
2: Appreciate it, though. Thank you.
0: Thank you for taking the time to chat. And thank you for sharing that story, too.
2: Very welcome.
0: What's your name?
2: I'm Nick.
1: See, every dog's got a story with it. That's why every time I see a dog, I go, what's with the dog? What's the story? It. My dogs have a story. Your dog? What's your dog's story? What's with your dog?
3: Oh, we found Sky on the side of the road.
1: Yeah?
3: Yeah, my husband Archie and I, we found her. Actually, some friends found her, and she was just running up and down, like, next to a busy highway in the rural parts of Oklahoma. And a friend picked her up, and then we linked up with her, and we have her now, so.
1: Yeah, it's a beautiful story. A little high strung, like it's still on the highway, right? Running back and forth.
3: Let me tell you how many times I wanted to take her back to that same spot because she was a hot mess.
1: No,
3: that is true. I almost did, but I didn't.
1: No, that's good. By the way, if you've got a story with your dog, you're welcome to call anytime or reach out to us via email. Call us at what number, J-Bo?
3: 877-RADIO-TJ.
1: And if you miss us, leave a message or email us hello@thetjshow.com. 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

0: I knew it.
1: This is the TJ Show. Yesterday, I was getting my car serviced. And so I'm in the waiting room, and I hear those magical words, Mr. TJ, your car is ready.
0: Yeah.
1: And I get up, and a very nice man greets me. His name is Alex. And he goes through the whole thing. Hey, this is what we did to your car. He's talking. I have no idea what he's talking about. We changed his filter. That. Okay, great.
0: Smile and nod, right?
1: And I go, well, thanks so much. And at the end, he says, all right, you're going to get an email with a review survey, and I know you'll take care of me. And I go, how do you know that?
0: You said that?
1: No, I thought it. I thought it.
0: Oh, I was like, what?
1: How does he know that I'm going to take care of him? And so I said, oh, it's interesting you bring that up. And I did an interview with him because I've been, for a very long time, wanting to get the person asking me to review their services to review me, the customer, first. Hey, Alex.
2: Hey, how you doing?
1: Alex, you just helped me out and you did a fantastic job at the car dealership that I just took my car to. Thank you for that.
2: Of course.
1: Now, at the end, you asked me for a review, and this happens to me all the time with all kinds of things.
2: Yes. Almost every dealer would ask you for a review after the end of service because it's the best way to get feedback on our service and what we've done.
1: So the first question I have is, why in the world are these reviews so important to the people who are asking for the reviews? Because they're everywhere.
2: Mainly from corporate. They just look down on you and they just see your reviews and that feeds right up to corporate.
1: Well, listen, you did a great job, but to me, I was hoping you could help me with one more thing.
2: Yeah.
1: Could you please give me, the customer, a review before I review you?
2: I could do that.
1: All right, great.
2: Honestly, you're awesome. As far as the service goes, I mean, I'm having a pleasant experience with you and far as what you're doing right now and offering me this opportunity on the podcast.
1: Did I give you any trouble as a customer?
2: Not at all.
1: Was I annoying to look at as I walked in?
2: No.
1: Was I annoying in the waiting room?
2: No.
1: Okay, so how many stars out of 5 stars?
2: 5.
1: Really?
2: Yeah.
1: Totally unrelated, but I'm going to return the favor for your review when I get the email.
2: Of course. Thank you.
1: Do you have any questions for me about how I feel when that email pops up asking for a review?
2: No, not at all.
1: I'm always annoyed by it.
2: You are?
1: But it's not about you. It's just annoying that I have to do one more thing and like now I have to review. But you're such a nice guy. I can't not review you now.
2: Right. No, I get it because you leave the store. It's like you buy a car and then you're bombarded by messages and emails after the fact. And it's automated. You know, you're getting messages from emails and you're getting a text message. Like tomorrow, you're going to receive a text message and then the next day you're going to receive an email. Personally, I don't like it, but that's how they have the system. People get annoyed by it and they just don't click. They don't respond to it at all and they just delete it immediately when they see it.
1: Well, that's why I felt it was important to create this relationship here. Now I feel like I know you even better. Even if it's all automated, even if it's annoying, I'm going to go all in for you.
2: Thank you.
1: Great job, Alex.
2: Thank you. I appreciate it.
1: And there he is. A new pal, Alex, and I really care about him, and he did do a great job. When that email pops up asking me to review his services, I'm going to give it the best review I've ever given in the history of my life, and they're all going to love it. They're all going to be jealous of Alex.
0: All right, you're a good man, TJ.
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0: 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I want to welcome Andrew in Pennsylvania. Hey, Andrew.
1: Hello, hello.
0: Andrew, you tried to do something very nice for your wife. Can you give me the quick backstory here?
1: Yeah, so I tried to set up a day trip to the beach, and it didn't quite go so well.
0: And now, why did you feel the need to plan a day trip with just your wife?
1: I kind of realized that we haven't really been doing anything together as a couple. We have two little kids. I wanted to kind of surprise her with something, and she's been talking about going to the beach, and we haven't been there in probably about a year or so. So mm-hmm. I felt like we should set something up.
0: So you wanted it to be a surprise. And what was the ideal plan?
1: So the ideal plan was she goes into work Mondays and Fridays. So for a Friday, I called one of her coworkers, had them take her off work on a Friday, and I was going to surprise her on a Thursday and say, hey, what do you want to do tomorrow? And she said, well, I got to go to work. And I said, well, no, you don't have to. Let's go to the beach. That was the plan.
2: Aww.
0: Listen to this guy.
2: Andrew.
0: Listen to Andrew.
2: Way to plan ahead.
0: Champion, right, Kenny?
3: Smooth operator.
0: J-Bo, how would that make you feel?
2: I love it.
0: Yeah, yep. And what happened when Friday came along?
1: Well, before Friday, I would say Wednesday or Thursday, her and our two kids got sick.
0: Okay, so that's part one.
2: You know, those two kids, man, they just ruined and planned.
0: Well, hold on, but that was only Wednesday, J-Bo. You know, kids could get better and the plans can continue.
2: Man.
0: Okay, but then you get to Friday, and what happens?
1: Well, so she saves a lot of work when she goes into work on Friday. So when Friday came, she couldn't take off because she already saved work to go into work.
0: The plan's destroyed by two different angles. You know how J-Bo's husband is in the military, and you know when they set up what they're doing, they got to make sure the thing just gets destroyed. Well, this is what happened.
1: Yeah.
0: How are you feeling?
1: Well, when the kids were sick, I already knew it wasn't going to happen. So I had to let her know on Wednesday.
2: Aww.
1: So, I mean, she felt really bad because she knows that I work for myself, by myself. So me trying to carve out some time, she knew that it was, you know, a big deal. And she felt bad, but I wasn't like mad at her or anything like that.
0: Okay, real quick, let's have a little chat. Andrew,
1: yep.
0: you can't give up on this, okay? Everyone here just got excited for you with the first half of the story. Everyone's equally disappointed for the second half of the story. But you intentionally trying to carve out time with your wife is one of the best ideas you could possibly do.
3: Points for effort.
1: Well, I appreciate it.
0: Well, no, you got to follow through now, okay?
2: Yeah, for sure.
1: Oh, I'll follow through. I got to come up with another plan.
3: There's always bowling, too, Andrew.
0: No, don't listen to Kenny. Kenny's got work to do.
2: Yeah.
0: Andrew, so keep on.
1: I'm a bowler myself.
0: Oh,
1: so.
0: No, don't do that.
3: You bowl a good game, you know, she'll think that's hot.
0: All right, hold on.
1: Let me
0: put you.
2: Even Andrew knows that
0: hold on.
2: That's not true.
0: We're not done here yet. More with Andrew. It's coming up in a few moments on the TJ Show.
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7: We have brake lights heading through Ripon, northbound 99, beginning around Main Street, heading up towards Jacktown Road. And if you're leaving Manteca on 120, you'll be fighting it from Union Road on out towards Yosemite Avenue. But much better news waiting for you in Tracy, 205, looking good all the way out to 580. That's traffic. I'm Ron Servi.
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0: 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This is the TJ Show. Just a few moments, we were talking with Andrew, who went through all this work, set up a whole week, even called his wife's boss to get her off of work. Mm-hmm. And then, you know, when Friday came along, the kids got sick. The wife couldn't get off the job because she had all this work planned. It just kind of fell apart. And it's a little discouraging when that happens, right, Shaba?
1: Oh, yeah, very discouraging.
0: But the effort is seen and it's not lost. Like, just the fact that he's thinking about his wife, that's major points.
1: For sure. And he has to try again. Like, Andrew, you have to try again.
0: Yes, there was so much energy and excitement in the room because of just the mere fact you're planning and you're thinking mm-hmm. about your wife. What's your wife's name, by the way?
2: Jill.
0: Jill's got someone who's thinking about her. How exciting is that? Okay, producer Heather, now, there's a little history here. Let me just give a quick backstory. Producer Heather's been trying to get her husband, Lewis, to do exactly what you're doing for quite some time, Andrew.
3: I just wanted to know if maybe you could talk to my husband, Lewis. Maybe we could set up like a little like one-on-one time. Maybe we could coach him a little bit, let him know what you did, and he could do the same thing.
2: I mean, I'm up for it. That's fine.
0: Andrew, you know when someone's eye starts involuntarily moving and there's something going on internally?
4: A little twitch there.
0: It was just happening with Heather. I mean, she does want this. And I think most people in any relationship just want the other person to be thinking about them, right?
1: You want to be seen, for sure. And it sounds like you make your wife, Jill, feel seen, which is great, Andrew. So you can't give up. Are you going to try again? And if so, are you just going to let her know earlier so this way she can like plan her work accordingly?
2: Yeah, I think I'm learning that I just can't surprise her like the day before.
0: Have you ever done something like this before?
2: When we were dating, I was doing surprises and mm-hmm. stuff like that, but then work kind of took priority by accident, and then I just realized that and that we haven't been spending time together. It started out with a dinner, and I saw how happy she was when I made reservations to go out to dinner. Which made me want to
1: up your game a little bit, huh?
0: Yeah, isn't it? It's almost like an avalanche, right? It starts like as a little snowball, right? You think of your person, you do a little something, and it's this reciprocal dance that happens. Yeah. And it really makes a huge difference. So I'm so happy to hear that you're doing that. And I wish more people would think the way you're thinking, because I think the way you're thinking and approaching this is actually the rare way to do things, because you can get so comfortable with just working and just focusing on everything but the person who you love so much.
1: And that's you know, that happens to everyone. So Andrew, be gracious with yourself. The fact that you realize like, oh, I need to go back to dating my wife, especially now that we have two young children, and you're doing that, like, good for you, bro. That's awesome.
2: She texted me afterward and said, "Please don't stop being spontaneous."
1: Oh, no. So
2: I could tell she, you know, she wants it.
1: Yeah.
2: And you know, she what's the word I'm looking for?
0: No, you said it all. She wants it.
1: She wants it.
0: Yeah. Right, Kennedy?
1: You're lighting a fire in her.
3: Well, I'm just going to say, since my husband's not planning anything for me anytime soon, if you need a babysitter, I'm more than happy to have one couple have a good time.
0: Good. She's so giving.
1: Heather's doing community service work.
0: For other relationships. Yeah. Andrew, thank you so much. This is the TJ Show. Great job.
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6: Southbound 5 beginning to slow down just before Wilson Way heading into downtown Stockton. That all picks up right around the Crosstown Freeway. Leaving town on Highway 5 southbound looking good all the way into Lathrop and even into Tracy. 205, no delays. Clear out to the 580 merge. That's traffic. I'm Ron Servi.
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0: 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This is the TJ Show. Our news, it sounds a little bit different around here. Kenny reads through every story he can find, and then he brings us the most interesting ones. Kenny, what's been happening in the world?
1: 66-year-old Kent Broussard of Baton Rouge, Louisiana, is proving that it's never too late to chase your dreams. When he was a kid, he wanted to play tuba in the Louisiana State University Tiger Marching Band, but life took him elsewhere. He became an accountant, he raised a family, eventually retired.
0: Now, I also wonder, if you're thinking about playing the tuba, do you have like a moment where you go, what am I going to do with this thing? It's so big. I got to bring it around, and it's like it makes so that heavy. One sound, that like you really, to me, you've got to have a servant's heart if you're playing a tuba, right? Because you need a team of people to do it with, and I don't know that anyone looks for a solo tuba player, yeah. Unless you're in a cartoon. They have those in cartoons.
1: Mm-hmm. Yeah, they follow you around when you're having a bad day.
0: Okay, so what about...
1: So as a retired man, he decided to give his childhood dream another shot. He went back to school. He picked up the tuba again for the first time in decades. He trained, and he auditioned. A very tough, competitive audition process. The band director said he got no special treatment, but he made the cut. So now he is the oldest member of the LSU Tigers marching band by 41 years.
2: That's cool.
0: I didn't know you could be on. Well, I guess, yeah, if you go
1: if
0: to college.
2: Yeah, you go to college. He's a freshman now again
0: in
2: college.
0: All right.
2: What I love is, like, if you watch the video, when they say he trained, this man did. He was walking, he was running, he was lifting weights. He's walking around his neighborhood with a tuba on his back and, like, taking lessons again. And good for him. That's awesome.
0: That is a sweet story.
2: Now he's an LSU Tiger.
0: Love it.
1: He said his goal is simple, to inspire others to step out of their comfort zone. And his advice for young people, try it. The only thing you can do is fail. Your only failure is not trying.
0: Kenny, what else do you have?

0: Trader Joe's. Very popular grocery store across the nation with over 600 stores across the nation, and they have a cult-like fan base. But why are people so obsessed with Trader Joe's? Why do they love it so much?
1: It's a great question.
2: Yeah, you were there.
3: Yeah, I used to work there.
0: It's because Heather used to work there. Yeah, that's pretty much
3: it.
0: That's
3: a lot to my store.
2: It's very colorful. They're constantly adding new snacks to the mix. I mean, who wouldn't love that?
0: Yeah, so there was a profile done on Trader Joe's of what's their secret sauce, for lack of a better term. Stores are small, the product selection is limited, and nearly everything is private label, and that makes it easier to shop and avoids choice paralysis and keeps prices low. They say, though, the real secret is the people. Trader Joe's hires naturally chatty, upbeat employees, trains them to engage with customers, and fosters a friendly, almost community-like atmosphere.
3: It's me.
2: I love it. It's one of my favorite places to go, and if you don't have one in your area, I'm sorry, but if you ever drive past one, check it out. It's a very unique, uplifting sort of place. And the people, they ask you how you're doing. It's
3: nice.
2: And
3: they actually help you. Like, there's actually someone around to help you all the time.
4: You don't have to go looking for somebody. Yeah. They're just there.
2: Their bathrooms are so pretty. They get to try the soaps that they have there. It's wonderful. They don't cheap out on anything.
0: Yeah, experts say that the combination of affordable, unique products, a genuine human interaction, creates a sense of escapism. A shopping trip feels more like fun than a chore.
2: Hey, great. Those dried up mangoes, you ever have those?
3: No, they're good.
2: Yeah. So good.
4: Store's not too big, so I don't mind walking around. Yeah,
2: Kenny,
4: it's not bad.
2: Thanks for keeping us somewhat informed.
0: That's what's happening.
2: Kenny, thanks for keeping us somewhat informed.
0: That's what's happening.
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13: Hey, that's how we do.
14: Heading into Modesto, there's a crash in the right-hand lane northbound 99 before Kansas Avenue. A crash involving a big rig that was hauling tomatoes is still blocking the right-hand lane. CHP is on scene, but they're calling for a big rig tow truck. Right now, northbound, backed up all the way to Tuolumne Boulevard. That's traffic. I'm Ron Servi.
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4: They say the holy water's watered down, and this town's lost its faith. 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

0: the TJ Show. Wow, I'm still high on watermelon, and I'll keep eating it the rest of the day. We have so many watermelons around here. You went the extra mile. You heard me talking about this interview that I did. I was planning on playing this interview this week.
1: Mm-hmm.
0: I visited this famous watermelon place that is in our area where we are on the East Coast, and it's called Carter's Watermelons. And they've been interviewed on the news so many times. They have a great story, and they have phenomenal watermelons. Hi, sir. What's your name?
2: I'm Corey Carter.
0: Corey, tell me about this watermelon stand, how long it's been here, and why it's so special.
2: So this stand was started by my father in 1984. However, the Carters have been selling watermelons since the 1950s. So my grandfather started down south in Georgia. He was also a civil rights activist, and he had to move the family from Georgia to Philadelphia. His life was in danger because he was helping black Americans register to vote, and his life was threatened, so he had to move the family to Philadelphia. And his only means of making money was to do what he knew best, which was selling watermelon. So that's how the watermelon business started here in Philadelphia in the 1950s. And then my father took it over in 1984, which he came to this location, and we've been here ever since.
0: Corey, it's such a pleasure to meet you, and thank you for sharing that with me. That was Corey.
1: It's all family ran, too. Once you told me about them, I started looking more into them. I just think it's awesome. Like, their story, obviously, is kind of sad, but that moved them up to, you know, the Philly area, and they're doing well.
0: And what I love about this is every time I see them interviewed, they honor the legacy that got them there. And now it's just, I mean, you go to this spot and you see people pulling over. They know these are the best watermelons.
1: Yeah.
0: I hate to ask this cliche question because I'm sure the news has asked you this a million times, but what is the best way to pick a watermelon?
2: So I've heard a lot of different theories, but the one most proven for us is the sound.
0: Really?
2: You got to tap the watermelon. You listen for the hollow sound. Right?
0: Really?
2: Really, really.
0: I was actually surprised to hear that because I've heard the, like, light sun yellow.
2: We hear that all the time. We hear that all the time. But, I mean, we cut hundreds of melons weekly. They look many different ways. You know, some people look for the yellow bellies. Some people look for the different stripes. You know, I hear so many different theories. But we have one test, which is the sound.
0: You pick the one that you like the best.
2: Yeah. You hear a hollow echo.
0: Yep.
2: All right? You do it. Feel this like it's a bit flat, right?
0: Yep.
2: So hit this one.
0: So you say go with that one.
2: You want the more hollow sound and feel.
0: Well, then I'll take that one.
2: The more hollow, the more ripe it is.
0: Right? I'm sold.
2: Yep, so that's how you pick a melon.
0: And he was so right. That melon was phenomenal. The one that J-Bo got, phenomenal.
1: Yeah, that's exactly where I got it from, Carter's Watermelon. And that's exactly what they did. They tapped. And that's why I won the watermelon contest that we did earlier on the show. If you missed that, it'll be on the podcast, I'm sure.
0: Yep, you can hear that. And we're also going to post the interview with the Watermelon Society, so you can also hear their theory about the look, lift, turn.
3: That's what I use.
0: And I wonder, what if you combine the two theories? These are watermelon experts. You're going to get the best watermelon
1: I hope
0: town.
1: So. Yeah.
0: This is the TJ Show. Thank you for turning your radio on today.
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0: 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It's the TJ Show. 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
5: We still have that pretty serious crash heading into Modesto. It's a crash northbound 99 just before Kansas Avenue. A crash involving a big rig that was hauling tomatoes. The right lane remains blocked northbound, backed up nearly to Keys Road. CHP is on scene. They're calling for a big rig tow truck. That's traffic. I'm Ron Servi.
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0: 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This is the TJ Show, and we are always honored to be on your radio, but this moment is special. Yesterday, I tested my friends here, J-Bo, Kenny, yeah. Heather. I said, have you been listening to anything I've been saying about watermelons over the years that we've known each other? I have done extensive interviews about how to pick the best watermelon. We are in the heat of watermelon season.
1: You are a lover of watermelons.
0: And so I put you guys to the test. I said, would you join this competition? Would you go out, buy a watermelon, take everything I've taught you? Will you bring them back to me? And you all did it.
1: Yeah.
0: Three watermelons sitting in front of me, labeled 1, 2, 3. You guys know the numbers. I do not know whose watermelon is which. Mm-hmm. I'm going to now butcher them. I'm wearing rubber gloves because I am a watermelon butcher. I've been doing this for a lot of years.
1: Looking like the Blue Man Group with the blue gloves on.
0: And I'm going to try them all, and I'm going to rate them. Whoever wins gets the mystery prize from me. And okay. I told you, this prize would be life-changing. So here I am.
1: It's probably a book. TJ loves to give books.
0: I've got the first watermelon in front of me. Okay.
1: Watermelon number one.
0: Here we go.
1: Okay. Okay. Wow.
2: What? He's aggressive.
1: Why are you beating into the watermelon like that with a knife?
0: I karate chop my watermelons when I...
3: Be gentle with it.
0: Okay, here we go. Here's the split.
3: Nice cut, yeah. Get that cross section.
0: Whoa! This does look like a good one.
1: Wow.
0: Right. Here we go. Here comes the next one. This is number two. Oh, this is the best day of my life.
2: What does it look like?
0: Here we go. It's a smallish watermelon.
1: It's round.
3: Does it have that nice yellow buttery spot that you gotta look for?
0: It does. It's not as big as the other one.
3: Okay.
1: All right.
0: Hold on. So I'm cutting into this. I'm starting to sweat, guys.
1: This is a bit smaller.
3: That looks good.
0: Ooh, this looks very good. It's very, man, nice. I'm impressed. Oh my goodness. That's a good one too.
1: Wow. Seedless or seed?
0: This is seedless.
1: Okay. All right.
0: Here comes watermelon number three. Ooh, that actually took a little extra out of my back.
1: Oh.
0: But it was worth it.
1: You gotta stay in the gym.
0: All right, here we go.
2: Do you like the look of this one, TJ?
3: A little lighter,
0: I'm actually, based on my watermelon experience, I'm gonna guess this one has seeds.
1: That is a nice sound.
0: That's a deep red.
3: That's a good one.
0: Oh my goodness.
1: Does it have seeds or seedless?
0: This is seeds.
1: How'd you know it would have seeds?
0: Because the shape, I'm used to it.
1: Oh, yeah. Nice. You are a watermelon expert.
0: But this actually looks beautiful.
1: This is a deep, deep red?
0: Yes. Oh my goodness. I have my review.
1: You just got emotional eating that one.
0: This is
3: tier,
0: very good.
3: One tier,
0: okay. Here's what I will tell you. There's just this extra layer of quality to the right seeded watermelon. And they're disappearing. It's a rare thing to find these days. And so I have to say watermelon number three is the star watermelon. But all of you have done a great job and you've listened.
1: Awesome.
0: So I will award the prize now. Please tell me, who is watermelon number one?
3: Oh, that was mine. I looked for that buttery yellow spot.
0: Good.
3: And I found the heaviest one I could get, because remember, it had to be heavy.
0: Who is watermelon number two?
4: I got it from a farmer's market. I figured it would be fresh, and I did the look, lift, turn method that I learned from you.
0: And I
1: can't wait to get a book!
0: I said it would change your life. It's coming up in a few moments. What is it? You'll find out coming up on the TJ Show. Great job, guys!
1: Hey!
0: Wow!
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6: We still have that pretty serious crash heading into Modesto. It's a crash northbound 99 just before Kansas Avenue. A crash involving a big rig that was hauling tomatoes. The right lane remains blocked northbound, backed up nearly to Keys Road. CHP is on scene. They're calling for a big rig tow truck. That's traffic. I'm Ron Servi.
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It's the TJ Show, and I am a person who has sought watermelon wisdom, and I keep trying to pass it on. We're going to see how my friends J-Bo, Kenny, and Heather did a few moments away. Maybe you'll pick something up, too. It's just because I love great watermelons. I want to share what I know. It's coming up a few moments away on the TJ Show.

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2: Watermelon Friday.
1: Yeah, I challenged
2: no one says that.
1: J-Bo and Kenny, producer Heather, to go pick a watermelon. Take everything I've taught you and see if it works. And although J-Bo used a slightly different method, still the winner, still victorious. But it was a very close call. And you guys, using the techniques you used,
2: Thank you, sir.
1: A very close watermelon race.
2: Thanks, I appreciate that.
3: Not that this is a bad thing. I just want to point out that Kenny and I did it ourselves. We found the watermelons ourselves. J-Bo asked for help.
1: She asked an expert.
3: Which is fine. I just wanted to say it out loud.
2: Pause.
3: I just want to say it out loud.
2: You went to a grocery store where there's watermelons. So technically you didn't find the watermelon yourself, but you did pick it out yourself.
3: That's what I meant.
2: I did find someone who sells watermelons, kind of like a grocery store-esque. But TJ didn't say to use a certain method. There weren't any rules. He said, use what I've taught you. And TJ talks about reaching out to people who know their stuff. Who are experts at their craft.
1: Hey.
2: This person is an expert at their craft.
1: You're not kidding.
2: And I did remember that TJ

0: Yeah. And what a story they have. And you're going to hear some of that coming up in a few moments. It's Watermelon Friday here.
1: Watermelon Friday, baby.
0: On the TJ Show.
1: Let's go. Hashtag
0: it. But I did say that I would give the winner, whoever picked the best watermelon, a life-changing prize.
2: Oh,
0: and if you would, please.
2: TJ loves to gift books.
0: Well, listen, watermelon is one of my favorite things. It's not my favorite thing to consume. So go ahead and open it up.
2: Okay. It's wrapped in this white paper, and it says, "To a wonderful watermelon winner, well done," from TJ.
0: Yep.
2: It's a journal and books. If it's, I haven't opened it yet.
1: If it's a book about watermelon, I'm going to die.
0: Okay, so what you're handing,
2: this book
0: is called Brew, and it's a book full of coffee recipes.
1: Oh, nice.
2: This is cool.
0: And
2: take you on that.
0: That is not super easy to find, and it's very expensive.
2: Yes.
0: And it will teach you all the different ways to make coffee, and it will change your coffee life. You know about how to pick the right watermelon and coffee.
2: Wow.
0: Does life get, I mean, what else do you have to do?
2: And then there's a journal.
0: In watermelon red.
2: Yes,
0: my favorite type. Type of journal,
2: which is what the color of my inside of my watermelon look like.
0: Yeah, that's right. Mm-hmm. And Jabo, I know you like writing down your thoughts, so isn't that serendipitous? Your special journal there. Congratulations.
2: You did good.
0: Your life has changed.
3: Dear diary, today I won a watermelon competition.
2: Yeah.
0: Oh yeah. This is great. And listen, I had to interview the Watermelon Society. I had to know for myself, if you appreciate watermelon, then you know how important this is. 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
6: We still have that pretty serious crash heading into Modesto. It's a crash northbound 99 just before Kansas Avenue, a crash involving a big rig that was hauling tomatoes. The right lane remains blocked northbound, backed up nearly to Keys Road. CHP is on scene. They're calling for a big rig tow truck. That's traffic. I'm Ron Servey.
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0: 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This is the TJ Show, our news. It sounds different around here. Kenny reads through every story he can find, and then brings us the most interesting ones. Kenny, what's been happening in the world?
1: Do you guys participate in gossip with your significant others? Do you talk about your friends, family, coworkers behind their backs with your significant others at home around the dinner table?
2: I try. My husband does not care about anything. I tried telling him a story once about a friend whose mother on her deathbed told her that she had a secret child, another sister, and he had no follow-up questions. He did not care at all.
3: What was his response?
2: He was just like, oh, okay. I'm like, you know this person. It's a person insane. In your life that you know, and you don't care that she has a secret sister? That's crazy. Hmm. And that's all I want. I just want to gossip with my husband.
3: I don't consider it gossip. I consider it wise counsel.
0: Yeah, it depends how you define gossip. Yeah. Like, are you just tearing people down in your life? Mm-hmm. Or what do you mean by gossip?
1: Well, I think the idea of gossip, talking about somebody else while they're not present.
0: So it's like smack talk.
1: It could be, but it doesn't have to be negative.
0: Well, that's not gossip.
1: It could be positive.
0: Well, I mean, the way that I view it, I consider myself one entity with my wife, Jess. And so to Jabo's point, you know, if there's anything that's a challenge in our lives, a lot of times that has to do with the groups of people that we're around, whether it's at work or school or go down the list, you need a trustworthy outlet to be able to figure that situation out. And you need trusted people in your life if you want your life to go great. Mm-hmm. I mean, you can't do it on your own.
1: All right, well, to that point...
2: You just ruined gossip for me. Like,
0: well, but it's not gossip.
3: Yeah, I mean, if you're tearing somebody apart, then that's gossip for sure. But if you're talking to your spouse and you're like, hey, this is what's going on at work, and so-and-so, you know, and getting some insight, like, I don't think that's gossip.
2: But the juicy stuff is what you want to talk about. The affairs that are happening, stuff like that.
1: All right, well, we can argue about the definition of gossip all we want, but the reason I'm bringing this up is because there's been a study published in a peer-reviewed journal that says a little gossip can be good for your relationship, at least when you keep it between the two of you. So the study examined daily conversations of 76 different couples. They compared topics, trends against their own reports of satisfaction in their relationships. And they found instances of gossip among partners to be positively associated with high scores for happiness and relationship quality.
0: It just sounds like such a tricky story.
3: Talking.
0: Right.
1: Well, let me dive into this a little bit more. So researchers outward-facing gossip could serve a variety of goals in maintaining a healthy relationship, from fostering more communication to establishing expectations and behaviors to simply affirming that both partners are on the same team. To your point, TJ, for example, negatively gossiping with one's romantic partner on the way home from a party could signal that the couple's bond is stronger than their friends at the party. The study concludes positively gossiping could prolong the fun experience of that party. So
2: nice,
1: it goes
2: yeah.
1: both ways.
2: Yeah, talking a little smack is fun, especially with the person you're going home with. Yeah.
0: Well, that's where I think it goes into dangerous territory. If you're just smacking people down.
2: Yes, but you're doing it in the privacy of your own car with your partner that no one's going to know about it. It's fine.
0: Go read the study, Heather. Have fun with that.
2: I may or may not have done this about you guys with Lewis, but he doesn't care.
0: He doesn't care about it.
3: That's fine.
0: Kenny,
3: for you. You should be talking to your husband.
2: Thank you.
0: Yes, whatever it takes for Heather.
3: Yeah, whatever.
2: I talk at him most of the time, not
0: Kenny,
2: with him.
0: Thanks for keeping us somewhat informed.
1: That's what's happening.
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0: 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It's Tori D. We want to send you and a friend out to New York City to see Harry Styles at Madison Square Garden. 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
3: 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As I was saying, please come join our family at Perry's Market Manteca, right off Highway 99 Frontage Road, off the Lathrop Road exit. Look for the gigantic inflated watermelon on the roof.
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0: I am losing my voice. It's Tori D hanging out with you on K-Hop at 95.1 because last night I went to the Stockton Ports. You know, I love me some Ports games. And it was their like Thirsty Thursday night. Okay. If you know, you know. And if you don't know, you need to know for next season. If you are single, whether you are a man or a woman, the amount of attractive people that go to Thirsty Thursdays at the Stockton Ports was insane. I did not look my best. I was not there to pick up on anybody or meet anybody for that matter. I was there to drink a few drinks and watch some baseball. But keep that in mind for next year. If you want to try and find somebody to hang out with or go on a date with, you might want to check out the Stockton Ports on Thirsty Thursday.
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KHOP at 95.1. I got Harry Styles with As It Was. And As It Was, that national keyword to see him in New York City is love. 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

KHOP at 95.1. So I have a bet with my trainer. He thinks that he can get a woman to eat sushi off his bicep before I can find a man to let me do that to them. Little does he know, I'm a woman, so all I have to do is text the right guy, and it's done. And I think I'm going to make it happen this weekend. Wish me luck.

All the hits, KHOP at 95.1. 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

0: That's the new one from Shakira and Burna Boy. It's Die Die. You're listening to KHOP at 95.1. And my name is Tori D. It's after 1 o'clock, which means I have that new national keyword for your chance to head to New York City to see Harry Styles on his Together tour. 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

Timber, Pitbull featuring Kesha. I love that Pitbull did a tribute to Dolly Parton, who passed away earlier this week. And they said, Dolly Parton. Get it? D-A-L-E. Dolly. You get it.

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All the hits, KHOPA 95.1. It's Ian Riley. And for those of you who are watching the Lindsey Clancy case closely, the jurors deliberated today, and the jurors said, we're going to come back and deliberate more on Monday. There was no verdict today.

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0: It's Taylor Swift, all the hits, KHOPA 95.1. I'm Ian Riley. Well, today's been fun. That rain was a nice little break, right? We got some overcast skies yesterday, some rain today, and that's going to be it for a while. Actually, the valley's going to be pretty tolerable for the next week. Like, tomorrow's going to be around 90, but after that, we're looking at upper to mid 90s. On Tuesday, we might even drop into the upper 70s here in the valley as we head out August and begin September. So, I don't want to say we're out of the woods as far as heat waves go, but at least for the next week, it's going to be really, really nice in the valley.
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0: All the hits, KHOP at 95.1, Mitzi and Riley. Just a heads up, Jonas Brothers are on demand weekend this weekend. Your chance to win those Joe Bro tickets all weekend long starting tomorrow morning. And that reminded me, as I was at the movies last night, seeing Coyote vs. Acme, which, by the way, great movie. I'm going to talk about it a little bit later, but bottom line, go see it. One of the previews was for Jumanji 3 coming out in December. And Nick Jonas is in Jumanji 3 too as Jefferson Seaplane McDonough. And I know you can't really judge a book by its cover or its preview, because there's plenty of movies out there that are terrible with great previews. But this preview, I've got a really good feeling about it. I think Jumanji 3, with the original cast, by the way, right down to Dwayne The Rock Johnson, Jack Black, and Kevin Hart, I think that this one is going to be better than the first one that came out in 2017. But again, Nick Jonas reprising his role, and Jonas Brothers tickets all weekend long here on K-Hop. On
1: 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It's another On Demand Weekend with K-Hop.
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0: All the hits, KHOP at 95.1. It's Ian Riley. Lodi Grape Festival is coming back in September. It's just a few weeks away now. September 17th. Wow, we're almost in September. Caller 9 right now, 548-0951. I got you tickets.
1: They say the holy water's watered down, and this town's lost its faith. Our colors will fade eventually, so if our time is running out, day after day, we'll make the mundane a masterpiece. Oh my, my, oh my, my love, I take one look at you, you're taking me out.

All the hits, KHOP at 95.1. It's Ian Riley. Well, it's no longer back to school. Everybody's already back in school. Now it's time for back to school night, which I did last night with my son, who's a freshman at Davis. And anyway, one of the teachers said a word that as soon as they said that word, I'm like, oh my God, we need to go home right now. I'm ready to leave. I'll tell you what it is here in the next 20 minutes on K-Hop.

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0: Is there a word that is totally benign? It's not a bad word at all, but when you hear it, it instantly takes you back and makes you just not want to be wherever you are, or you have a really strong reaction. KHOP at 95.1, I'm Ian Riley, because it happened to me last night at my son's back to school night. He's a freshman now at Davis High School. So we showed up and went to the back to school night, as a parent does, and you go from class to class to class, and you meet the teachers, and you sit down, and you get the syllabuses. Is plural syllabuses a syllabi? I don't know. Anyway, you get the syllabuses and you do the things. And on like his third or fourth class, I can't remember exactly which one it was, I was like 30 seconds late after the bell rang, and the teacher used the word tardy. Said, "You are tardy." And, you know, like outwardly, I smiled, laughed, "I know, my bad," sat down. But inwardly, I'm like, "Oh my God, I want to go home right now." I didn't like school when I was going. That word tardy totally takes me back. And now you're using the word tardy. And lady, I'm 48 years old. And if I want to show up to this class 1 minute late, I'm going to. Anyway, 5480951. Do you have that one word that when you hear it, you have a very severe reaction to it?
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All the hits, KHOPA 95.1 with the Lodi Grape Festival kicking off in just a few weeks now. And I've got two tickets for you right now. Caller 9-5-4-8-0-95-1. I'll get you taken care of here on KHOPA.

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All the hits, KHOP at 95.1. And seeing Riley on the way here in the next 15 minutes. I went to go see a movie last night, and it checked all the boxes. It had action. It had drama. It had comedy. It had controversy. It had conflict. It had adults trying to figure life out. I went and saw the Acme vs. Coyote movie last night. I want to share my experience with you coming up.